The Danse Diabolique, music by Josef Helmersberger, with the Göttingen Symphony Orchestra, conducted by Christian Simonis. Next, guitarist Norbert Kraft in a performance of the Suite Populaire Brésilienne, Brazilian Popular Suite by Heitor Villa-Lobos.

The Brazilian popular suite, music by Heitor Villa-Lobos with guitarist Norbert Kraft on Intermezzo. I'm Anthony McSpadden. Great to be with you this evening. Coming up at 9, Classical Austin with Diane Donovan. Jess Griggs will be with you at 10 with Night Music. Here's the Symphony in G Major by the composer Auguste Debecq, performance with the Royal Flanders Philharmonic.

0: The Royal Flanders Philharmonic with the Symphony in G Major by August de Beck. I'm Anthony McSpadden. 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
0: That'll be a real treat for you. Coming up on August 25th, do be sure to go to our website and RSVP. It's a free concert. Welcome to Hour 2 of Intermezzo this evening. We'll open this hour with the overture to Verdi's opera Nabucco, performance with the Hungarian State Opera Orchestra led by Pier Giorgio Morandi.

The Hungarian State Opera Orchestra, conducted by Pier Giorgio Morandi, in the overture to Verdi's opera Nabucco, music to open hour two of Intermezzo this evening. Next, we'll listen to a work written by Mendelssohn when he was 14 years old, and it was written for he and his sister Fanny to perform. It's rarely performed these days, probably because getting two pianists together with an orchestra can be difficult, and there's lots of other repertoire for two pianos. It's Mendelssohn's Concerto for Two Pianos and Orchestra, and we'll listen to Stephen Combs and Ian Munro perform here with the BBC Scottish Symphony.

the BBC Scottish Symphony conducted by Jerzy Maksymiuk. We heard two pianists, Stephen Combs and Ian Munro, in the Concerto for Two Pianos and Orchestra by Felix Mendelssohn.

the Berlin Academy of Ancient Music with music from Handel's Radamisto. I'm Anthony McSpadden. Thanks for being with me tonight. I'll be back with you tomorrow evening at 7 for our Thursday intermezzo. Stay tuned for Classical Austin with Diane Donovan coming up at 9.

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1: This is music composed by Sergio Assad and played by the Assad Duo for the Japanese film The Summer Garden. Hi, I'm Tony Morris. 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
0: Tomorrow night at 9 on KMFA.

Welcome to Classical Austin. I'm Diane Donovan, and on today's show, we have our annual season preview of the Austin Symphony Orchestra's new season. Yes, the 2026-2027 season, which will be the final season of Maestro Peter Bay as principal conductor and artistic director of the ASO. He will take us through some of the works he chose for this last concert season and why he chose them. And of course, we'll listen to some of the music. Now's a great time to find a comfortable chair, sit back, relax, and enjoy Classical Austin with my good friend Maestro Peter Bay.

0: It is that time of year when the Austin Symphony Orchestra will soon be presenting its 2026-2027 Masterworks season, led by, and he is here on Classical Austin today to talk about that. And it is an exciting and a little bit of a bittersweet year, only because this is Maestro Peter Ray's final season as Artistic Director and Principal Conductor of the ASO.
1: Hi, Diane.
0: Hi, good to see you.
1: Good to see you, too. Yeah, it will be, there'll be a lot of mixed feelings about this season, but the programs I'm very excited about, as I always am, but especially this season, because I've, these are all very favorites of mine that I've programmed and bringing back favorite soloists as well.
0: But before we start with the first regular series Masterworks concerts of the season, do tell us about one special event, if you would.
1: It's a cellist you may have heard of, Yo-Yo Ma. And Yo-Yo is coming, and I'm so thrilled that he's part of this last season of mine. And he is going to perform on November the 18th, which is a Wednesday night. That's the night he had available for us. And he's going to play none other than the Dvorak Cello Concerto. And prior to that, we're going to play some music by Bizet's score to L'Arlésienne, the incidental music, and a work by Alan Hovhaness called And God Created Great Whales. Now, if you're asking, well, why in the world would I do such a thing on a program with Yo-Yo Ma? All I can tell you is that you need to go to YouTube, put in Yo-Yo Ma and the word whales, and you will understand why I've decided to open this program with a work that I will dedicate to Yo-Yo.
0: Beautiful.
1: and his quest to commune with nature, bring his music to not only people but to animals and natural surroundings as well.
0: How lovely. And that is a special one night only performance. This will sell out for sure if it's not sold out already, but we want to tell you about it in any case. Let's talk about that first concert of the new season. Geneva Lewis will be your guest for the first concerts on Friday, the 11th of September, and Sunday at 2 p.m. as a matinee. Interesting idea, and we can talk about that, but tell us about this concert. I love that it's starting with Rainbow Body.
1: Yeah, well, I also, not only did I want to program some of my favorites, I wanted to bring back some pieces by living composers that we've played in the past or are introducing to our repertory that made an effect on our audience over the years. And Rainbow Body is one of those pieces. It's by an American composer, Christopher Theophanidis, of Greek descent, of course. And he wrote this piece in 2000, and it was inspired by an Ave Maria by the mystic and composer and philosopher Hildegard von Bingen, who was a 12th century abbess. And he was very fond of this Ave Maria that she wrote, and was also interested in combining that with a Tibetan Buddhist philosophy that when you die, you come back as energy or as part of the light. So hence, and there's a Buddhist term called Rainbow Body.
0: Oh, okay. So sounds like an upgrade for me. Sorry, I always have to be silly.
1: That's right.
0: Yeah. But it's a beautiful work, and I remember when you performed it. I can't remember the year, but
1: I'm not sure I do either, okay. But okay. It made a huge, huge impression on the audience, so I wanted to bring that back.
0: What do you have coming up next for the first concert of the season?
1: Well, the next work is the Brahms Violin Concerto. And that's the work that Geneva is going to play. And this was written for Brahms's friend, Joseph Joachim. And he's the one who premiered it. In fact, I found out that when the work was premiered, he insisted that the first half be the Beethoven Violin Concerto. So he played two concertos on the same program. But it, I think Brahms complained that it was too much D major. Because Beethoven is the same key.
0: Yeah,
1: so
0: right,
1: he thought it was just too much. But nonetheless, it's been part of the violin staple repertoire since.
0: And then after that, you have my favorite symphony by Sibelius, his Symphony No. 5 in E-flat major, Opus 82. Tell us about this piece.
1: Well, this is a piece, I want to quote him. He said, this was like as if God the Father was throwing pieces of mosaic from the edge of heaven and asking me to figure out what the pattern was. So he had all these remarkable ideas and didn't quite know how to fit them all together, which also meant that he had revised the symphony twice. He gave the premiere, it was originally in four movements, wasn't crazy about that, so he revised it again, and he put the first two movements together. They were fused together, did some more revising, and then finally we're going to play the version that he settled upon. So it sort of starts with a rather long but slow introduction, then it morphs into a very fast scherzo, then there's the second movement is a slow kind of waltz in three-quarter time, and then the finale is quite spectacular.
0: Right, you know, I make this habit of saying the greatest endings in all of classical music, and always my number one is the end of the Firebird, but this is also on the list. Like, it's just one of those great, great movements.
1: I'm yes, and crazy. And a very unusual ending. If you think it's over, it's not. Yeah. That's all I'll say.
0: And Geneva Lewis, again, will be the soloist. She was here not too long ago.
1: Right. And then since then, she has been playing the BBC Proms. She just finished an engagement at the Ojai Festival playing with Esa-Pekka Salonen. So she's very much in demand, and I'm glad we could fit her in
0: Get
1: this
0: her
1: year.
0: Get her again.
1: Yes.
0: Let's listen to the final minutes of the final movement of Sibelius's Symphony No. 5.

0: we heard the latter part of the final movement of Sibelius's Symphony No. 5 in E flat major, Opus 82. Nema Jurvi led the Gothenburg Symphony Orchestra, and that is work that you can hear in its entirety at the opening concert of the 2026-2027 Austin Symphony Orchestra Season Masterworks Programs. You're listening to Classical Austin. I'm Diane Donovan, and my guest today is the great maestro Peter Bay, artistic director and conductor of the Austin Symphony Orchestra. This is a season preview, folks, and we are taking a look at the second concert of the Masterworks season, Friday the 23rd, Sunday the 25th of October. Before we go any further, you have these matinee ones on Sunday, which really cool and interesting to
1: me. It's the first time we've tried this, and it'll be the first three Masterworks programs. It's an attempt to try to get more folks who perhaps don't want to drive at nighttime, or families with younger children who don't want to come out on a Friday night that late, to be able to come and hear the program. So we're going to give it a go.
0: It works for Austin Opera, and I love those too. And then you get out and you still have the whole evening.
1: Correct.
0: Dinner time and everything.
1: Sure.
0: Well, tell us about these interesting pieces and about your guests.
1: Well, the guests are very, very special, especially the guest director and narrator on this program is Jamie Bernstein, the daughter of Leonard Bernstein. And one of my goals during my tenure here was to present Bernstein's 45-minute opera called Trouble in Tahiti. And so it just felt natural that I should ask Jamie if she would come down and direct the five singers have it semi-staged on the Long Center stage. Is a collection of short works about either marriage or love. And in between will be poems by Ogden Nash, written by Nash, but spoken by Jamie herself. So she's totally involved with the entire program.
0: I love it. And if you quickly want to go through these.
1: Oh, those pieces, the short pieces on the second half, Johann Strauss Jr.'s Champagne Polka.
0: Yay.
1: There's a wedding waltz from The Vale of Pierrette by Dohnányi. Then there's a short work for strings and piano solo called Wedding Cake by Saint-Saëns, and our own pianist Alex Maynegre Torra is going to be the soloist. Then we have a very brief Salute to Love by Edward Elgar, The Wedding Day at Trollhaugen by Grieg.
0: One of the most joyous pieces ever.
1: Indeed, and finally the famous Wedding March from A Midsummer Night's Dream by Mendelssohn.
0: How lovely. That's a total celebration. I have not heard live Trouble in Tahiti, so I cannot wait.
1: Well, it's going to be a remarkable performance and an experience to work with Jamie, who has directed her father's opera many times.
0: Those performances, once again, folks, Friday, the 23rd of October, Sunday, the 25th at 2 p.m., a matinee performance. As Maestro Peter Bay just said, the first three Masterworks programs will have a Sunday matinee.

0: just a little of Grieg's Wedding Day at Trollhättan, the orchestrated version, and that is something you can hear your Austin Symphony Orchestra perform as part of a larger concert Friday the 23rd, Sunday the 25th of October, along with Bernstein's Trouble in Tahiti opera. This show is Classical Austin. I'm Diane Donovan, and we have an Austin Symphony Orchestra preview. My guest is Maestro Peter Bay. So now we're headed into January. Oh, big break.
1: That's right. Very big break.
0: January 15th and 17th, again, Friday night and Sunday matinee at 2 p.m. And what do you have for us here?
1: Well, this is a piano-centric concert. The outer works on the program are works that were originally composed for solo piano, but orchestrated. And then in between, an honest-to-goodness work that's for piano and orchestra by Liszt.
0: Well, that easy second, piano concerto.
1: Yeah, right. The second piano concerto of Liszt will be played by Yifei Xu, who was here a few seasons ago when she played the Gershwin concerto in F. But the outer works, the first one is by Brahms, and it's his Handel Variations. And these were orchestrated by the British composer Edmund Rubra. And I've always been very fond of these of this version of the piece, and I hope pianists will have a chance to relish hearing it played by a different group of folks.
0: Yes.
1: And then, of course, the most famous of all piano transcriptions for orchestra is Pictures at an Exhibition, and the version we'll play is the famous one by Maurice Ravel.
0: Right, and I've heard the ASO played, but it will be lovely, lovely to hear it played one more time as conducted by you, Maestro Bay.
1: Thank you. Looking forward to it.

0: We heard just a little bit of Pictures at an Exhibition by Modus Mussorgsky. It was the Bournemouth Symphony Orchestra, directed by José Cerebrière. And that is one of the grand works on the January 15 and 17 Austin Symphony Orchestra programs for the 2026-2027 season. I'm Diane Donovan. You're listening to Classical Austin. And today we have an Austin Symphony Orchestra preview. My guest is, of course, Maestro Peter Bay. The next concerts in the Masterworks series come on Friday the 19th, Saturday the 20th of February, and you'll have a very special guest.
1: Indeed.
0: Jay Bell.
1: Joshua Bell is returning, and I mentioned earlier on our first program, we have the Brahms Violin Concerto in D major. Well, Joshua is going to play the Beethoven Concerto in D major on the second half of the program.
0: I think, and you correct me if I'm wrong because you're the man, it was the first piece that Joshua Bell performed with the ASO under your direction.
1: That's correct.
0: Yes.
1: Very good memory.
0: I was blown away. It was the first time.
1: So were we.
0: First time I saw Joshua Bell live, and it was just elastic and powerful and amazing.
1: Wow. And as of this taping, I assume that I am conducting it, but you know, Joshua is now the music director, conductor, and soloist with the Academy of St. Martin in the Fields.
0: Yeah.
1: And he's worked with the ECO as well, but he's the director of St. Martin in the Fields. So if he feels so moved to conduct while he plays, I'll let him do so. But I'm hoping to conduct it myself.
0: Yeah, I hope so too.
1: Yeah.
0: But first on the program, music by Verdi.
1: Yeah, the La Forza del Destino overture, which is a remarkable encapsulation of this opera. All the major tunes in the opera are in this very dramatic overture. And we will follow that with a work that the orchestra has never, ever played before, but is one of my favorite works written in the 20th century. It's the Concerto for Orchestra by the Polish composer Witold Lutosławski.
0: Yes.
1: And it is really a workout for every single person in the orchestra and the conductor.
0: And how would you describe the piece in a few words?
1: I would say it's very audience friendly. It is a contemporary work, so it has contemporary harmonies and things in there, but it's such spectacularly written for the orchestra that I think people will be really overwhelmed by it if you haven't heard it before.
0: Okay, well, that will take place, as I said earlier, February 19th and 20th at the Long Center for the Performing Arts. That will be Friday and Saturday. We're back to the
1: correct
0: old style program evenings.

0: We just heard a little bit of Beethoven's Great Violin Concerto in D major as performed by Joshua Bell. And that was the first thing he performed with the Austin Symphony Orchestra under the direction of Maestro Peter Bay. And he will be back this season for Peter Bay's final season as artistic director and conductor. And that concert will take place February 19th and 20th. And then March 5th and 6th, you will be joined by Chorus Austin. Tell us about all of this.
1: Well, Chorus Austin is going to join us for a complete performance of the ballet Daphnis and Chloe by Maurice Ravel. And the chorus in this occasion sings no words. They sing vocalese, they ahs and oohs, and they are a very essential part of the orchestration of this magnificent ballet. But they're also going to sing Latin words as they perform the Poulenc Gloria, beautiful, which we have done in the past, and our soprano soloist will be none other than Mila Daly.
0: Oh,
1: and
0: my
1: I'm
0: goodness.
1: Very glad to be working with her again. Mm-hmm. But the concert will open with a work that I've never conducted and the orchestra has never played by Missy Mazzoli, who is a very much in demand composer.
0: Of course.
1: The work we're going to play is called The Shield of the Heart is the Heart. And this is an arrangement for string orchestra of a work that was originally intended for chorus. So we will not have chorus on that program. We'll have only strings, but we'll have chorus on the rest of the program. So Ryan Heller and I are going to collaborate on this wonderful program.
0: Well, here is the opening of Poulenc's Gloria, which you mentioned.

0: Wow, that's very powerful. We heard the opening movement of Francis Poulenc's Gloria. It was the Boston Symphony Orchestra led by Seiji Ozawa, and also on that recording as soloist later on, it's Kathleen Battle. You're tuned in to Classical Austin on KMFA. I'm Diane Donovan. My guest is Maestro Peter Bay, the Artistic Director and Conductor of the Austin Symphony Orchestra, and we're taking a look at the 2026-2027 season. Well, another exciting concert with our good friends, this time from Chorus Austin. That'll be March 5th and 6th, the Friday and Saturday, April 9th and 10th. We have a special program for sure. Mahler Symphony No. 9 in D major. Just one work, Maestro Bay?
1: Only one. It's a massive work, too. I've never conducted it, and the orchestra has never played it. And I wanted to be sure that there was a Mahler work on this final season of mine. Mahler is a very special composer to listeners, to myself, and especially to the orchestra. And to be able to finally present this here in Austin is really remarkable. I'm surprised it hadn't been played prior to this year. But on April 9th and 10th, it will be the only work on the program, no intermission. A symphony that is really much about a farewell to life, farewell to nature. Mahler was quite ill when he wrote this.
0: Yeah.
1: But it's a really stunning work, and I'm glad we're going to present it here.
0: I'm so glad you will conduct this for the first time and here in Austin. Yay.

0: Simon Rattle led the Vienna Philharmonic. You just heard part of the opening movement of Gustav Mahler's Symphony No. 9 in D major, and you will get to hear that piece in its entirety for the first time performed by the Austin Symphony Orchestra with Maestro Peter Bay conducting, and he is my guest on Classical Austin today as we go through the 2026-2027 calendar. In May, Friday the 14th and Saturday the 15th, once again, Chorus Austin is with you. Wonderful. Tell us about this particular concert and the program.
1: We are following Mahler's Ninth with another famous Ninth, and that's the Beethoven Ninth Symphony. And we have four very young soloists who are going to join us for that. And you mentioned Chorus Austin with Ryan Heller.
0: Yeah.
1: They will join us too, of course, for the finale. But we have a very unusual opening work, and it is... The piece of music itself is by Mozart, and he wrote something called the Masonic Funeral Music. Mm-hmm. But what we're doing in this occasion is, I remember reading about a performance that took place a few years ago by a group called the Handel and Haydn Society in Boston. And this was a concert that was broadcast nationally by that organization, and they played the Mozart. And after a few seconds of silence at the end of the work, there was a young voice that yelled, "Wow!" And it took some doing before the local newspapers in Boston were able to identify who said "Wow!" And it turned out to be a young boy with autism, mm-hmm, who reacted to this piece. But the audience's reaction to his reaction was very charming. And this story made the local newspapers, then it made the television stations in Boston, but then it became a national story. And a local poet, author named Todd Boss wrote a children's book called The Boy Who Said Wow about this concert experience. And so he's going to read his book, and then we're going to perform the Masonic Funeral Music of Mozart.
0: Here's a smidge of Beethoven 9.

Just a little bit of Beethoven's Symphony No. 9, a very familiar part of the Ode to Joy. And that time round, we heard the Academy of St. Martin in the Fields, led by Sir Neville Mariner. And that is a piece that you can hear in its entirety at the 2026-2027 season concerts of the Austin Symphony Orchestra. This is Classical Austin, Diane Donovan with you. My guest is Maestro Peter Bay, the Artistic Director and Conductor of the ASO. The final concerts of the Austin Symphony Orchestra season will take place on Friday, June the 11th, Saturday, June the 12th, and I can't believe I'm saying it. It will be the last time that my

0: Concerto for Two Pianos, which is a wonderful work, an early work of Mozart's.
1: Yes.
0: The concert opens with a work by Kevin Putz, who is no stranger to Austin. We've seen his operas performed here by Austin Opera. The Symphony and I have performed several works of Kevin's over the years, and he was a resident composer and teaching composition at the University of Texas some years ago. He's now so much in demand. He's a Pulitzer Prize winner, performed by the Metropolitan Opera and orchestras all over the world. This short work that we will play is called This Noble Company. And the title alone I dedicate to the audience that have been so supportive of the orchestra over the years, especially to me. And it is truly a noble company. And so I think it's an appropriate work to open the program. And the closing work is one that I've conducted many times. I don't know how many times, but it always speaks to me. And it's the Symphonic Dances of Rachmaninoff, and it, which happens to be his last major work.
1: Yeah.
0: So all kinds of meanings on this program.
1: I think I've heard you all a couple of times under your direction, the Austin Symphony under your direction. Well, very meaningful pieces, I'm sure, given your history with the Austin Symphony Orchestra and, period, your history as a conductor, period, that it was hard to make the choices for this season, but it's a
0: very... This was the hardest year for me to program because there were so many pieces I wanted to include. I just ran out of concerts.
1: Yeah. Here's a question. When will we know who the new conductor, artistic director of the Austin Symphony Orchestra, when will we know that person, and do we like them?
0: Well, I'm sure you'll like him or her, and I honestly do not know when this is going to happen. I'm not part of the search process, and I elected not to be because, you know, I feel like the orchestra needs to move in the direction they want to move, and I think I will be just as surprised and pleasantly so when the seven candidates are announced. You'll learn about it when I do.
1: Fair enough. Yes, of course we'll like that person, but I was just trying to let you know how much we will miss you. Maestro Peter Bay, I cannot thank you enough for being here to tell us about the Austin Symphony's 2026-2027 season, and thank you for all that you do in the community, and of course, you will be back before each concert of the season. Thank you.
0: Thank you, Diane. So much appreciated all these years of speaking with you and sharing my thoughts about these programs with you and our audience.
1: Well, I'm the winner there because I've learned so much. I thank you.
0: Thank you.
1: I hope that gave you an idea of the upcoming ASO season, kind of an appetizer plate for you with a little bit of music. And I thought we would close with what will be the final work of the 2026-2027 season with Maestro Peter Bay, artistic director and principal conductor. Just one of the symphonic dances by Sergei Rachmaninoff. By the way, a couple of weeks ago on this show, we talked about Conspirare's upcoming album release, Sunstone, Pietra de Sol, and that will be available wherever you get your music this Friday, the 21st of August. I'm Diane Donovan. Thank you for listening to Classical Austin. Bye-bye for now.

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1: 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With an onstage band and folk and bluegrass-inspired score, Come From Away shines a light on some of the very best of humanity. On stage through September 27th. 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

A lovely and kind of off-kilter work from John Ireland. That was his soliloquy. And we heard pianist John Lenihan. Welcome to Night Music on KMFA. I'm Jess Griggs, and I hope you had a wonderful Wednesday. Taking up the rest of our 10 p.m. hour, we have a large chamber work from Franz Schubert, actually his final chamber work that he composed in 1828. This will be his string quintet in C major, and this evening we'll hear the Cyprus String Quartet joined by cellist Gary Hoffman.

0: One of the last works by Franz Schubert. He composed that in 1828 and completed it just 2 months before his passing. That was Franz Schubert's String Quintet in C major, listing D956. And this evening we heard the Cyprus String Quartet, joined by cellist Gary Hoffman.
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Flores de la Montaña, or Mountain Flowers from Antonio Laro, and we heard guitarist Ernesto Tamayo. Welcome back to Night Music. I'm Jess Griggs, and you're tuned in to KMFA. 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Let's continue on with a piano work from Deodat de Sévérac.

Pianist Albert Attenel in En Vacances, or On Vacation, from French composer Déodate de Sévérac. You're tuned into KMFA, and I'm Jess Griggs. Next on Night Music, we have the New Zealand Chamber Orchestra, led by Nicholas Braithwaite, in a sonata from Frederick Delius.

Maestro Nicholas Braithwaite and the New Zealand Chamber Orchestra in a lovely work from Frederick Delius. That was his sonata for string orchestra. And we heard that right here on KMFA. Only one more short work left in our program of night music, but I hope you stick around. Peter Van de Graaff will be here at midnight with Music Through the Night. I'm Jess Griggs, and I hope you stay dialed in.

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I hope you have a wonderful day ahead of you. I hope you stay safe, and I'll see you again tomorrow.

a most interesting and unusual work coming up later on, which is a concerto for birds and orchestra. If you are a birder, a bird watcher, you will want to stay tuned for sure, or if that just sounds intriguing to you, you'll want to stay tuned. It is called Cantus Arcticus and makes actual use of bird call from the Arctic. It's by a Finnish composer, and I will have that for you later on. I'm Peter Van de Graaff, by the way. Haydn Symphony in just a moment or two, but first, these variations on the Japanese folk melody Sakura by Yukihiro Yoko. And this is guitarist John Williams.

John Williams guitar playing those variations by Yukihiro Yoko on the Japanese folk melody Sakura. We'll be heading to the far north with music from the Arctic and about Eskimos, etc. Stay tuned. This is one of those in-between symphonies written between the Paris symphonies of Haydn, which there are six, and then the London symphonies, of which there are 12, his last symphonies. But between them came a few others, including this, the symphony number 88 in G major. No subtitle attached to this Haydn symphony. It's a performance on period instruments with Tafelmusik, directed by Bruno Weil.

Tafelmusik, directed by Bruno Weil, and a symphony of Haydn. Symphony number 88 in G major. Haydn didn't write this tune, but he arranged it. It's a Scottish folk song by the stream so cool and clear.

Lorna Anderson Soprano and the Eisenstadt Haydn Trio, and one of the many, many folk songs from Scotland, arranged by Haydn, by the stream so cool and clear. Fascinating music here now, which is based on some native Inuit melodies, as arranged by Amy Marcy Cheney Beach. These are little scenes from Eskimo life, and it's called simply Eskimos. The pianist is Joanne Polk.

Joanne Polk, the pianist. Four Characteristic Pieces, Opus 64, by Amy Marcicini Beach, called Eskimos. While we're in the far north, we have this music by the Finnish composer Eino-Juhani Rautavaara, and this is called Cantus Arcticus, Song of the Arctic, and it is a concerto for birdsong and orchestra. Helsinki Philharmonic and Leif Segerstam conductor.

the Helsinki Philharmonic, Leif Segerstam conductor, and the Cantus Arcticus, a concerto for birds and orchestra, using recorded bird call.

by Finnish composer Eino Juhani Rautavaara. And here's a song of Robert Schumann. Tell me, O dear bird of mine, sag an, O lieber Vogel mein, Juliane Banse sings it.

0: Tell Me, My Beloved Bird. It's a song by Robert Schumann with Juliana Banza and Graham Johnson.
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0: Lots of American music ahead for you, including the Violin Concerto No. 1 by Florence Price, and in just a few minutes, the American Quartets by Antonin Dvorak. Here is something from a collection of settings of texts from Isaiah by the American composer Randall Thompson, who's probably best known for his choral music, and this is a good example of that. The work is The Peaceable Kingdom, and we will hear just a little portion of it, Say Ye to the Righteous, Roberts Wesleyan College Chorale, conducted by Robert Schuwen.

Robert Schuin leading the Roberts Wesleyan College Chorale. Say Ye to the Righteous. It's from The Peaceable Kingdom by American composer Randall Thompson. Not by an American composer, but very strongly American-influenced and composed while in America, is this next work by Antonín Dvořák, the string quartet number 12, known as the American Quartet. The recording is by the Guarneri Quartet.

Very famously, Antonín Dvořák was serving as president of the American Conservatory of Music in New York City, and he was spending his summer holiday in a Czech community in Iowa, Spillville, Iowa. And while there, he wrote the piece we just heard, the so-called American Quartet, inspired by spirituals, by American folk song. String Quartet number 12 in F by Dvořák, and recording by the Guarneri Quartet. The Alchemy Viols, Viol de Gambas, with this arrangement of a spiritual made by Henry Thacker Burleigh.

Henry Thacker Burley's arrangement of the spiritual Hard Trials. And now the Violin Concerto No. 1, the first of two written by the African-American composer Florence Price, a work which was never performed in her lifetime, but discovered long after her death in 2009. She died in 1953. Erjin Kung, violin, the Janacek Philharmonic, Ryan Cockrum, the conductor, and the first concerto by Florence Price.

the Violin Concerto No. 1 of the two by the American composer Florence Price, a work said to be strongly influenced by the Tchaikovsky Concerto. That was Erjean Kung, violin, joined by the Janáček Philharmonic, conducted by Ryan Cockerham. A bit more by Florence Price, The Park, from The Village Scenes of 1942.

0: Josh Tatsuo Cullen, the pianist. And from The Village Scenes by Florence Price, we heard The Park.
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0: Before we hear a concerto by Charles Avison, an 18th century English composer based on the sonatas by Domenico Scarlatti, let's hear one of those sonatas. This is the Kirkpatrick Catalog number 261 in B by Scarlatti. That's played by Scott Ross.

Scott Ross performing that Sonata in B by Domenico Scarlatti. I'm Peter Van de Graaff. One of my favorite composers is Domenico Scarlatti. And he was so popular in his day. He was based in Spain, although Italian-born, but so widespread were his sonatas that there was an English composer named Charles Avison who capitalized on that fame by arranging several sonatas into concerti grossi, grand concertos. There's 12 of them. But this is the concerto number 6 after Scarlatti by Avison, performed by Café Zimmermann.

The ensemble was Café Zimmermann, performing that music from 18th century England, but based on sonatas by Domenico Scarlatti, the Concerto Grosso No. 6 by Charles Avison. Here is music by Domenico Scarlatti's father, Alessandro Scarlatti, a string sonata with Musica Pacifica.

a sonata for harpsichord, but as you heard earlier on, other instruments as well, by Alessandro Scarlatti, the father of Domenico Scarlatti. And we heard members of Musica Pacifica. One more piece from the Scarlatti family, this also for harpsichord. It's a tiny sonata in D major, Kirkpatrick Catalog 287 of Scarlatti, played by Scott Ross.

rounding out our little look at the Scarlatti family, a sonata, one of the 550 plus by Domenico Scarlatti, from recordings made by Scott Ross of all of the many sonatas. Now to some music by an Australian-born composer, later British, later American composer, named Percy Grainger. This is called The Youthful Suite. He wrote this actually over a long period of time, beginning in 1899 all the way to 1945. And it is music based on tunes that he wrote in his youth. The BBC Philharmonic is conducted by Richard Hickox.

Youthful Suites. That could mean music written inspired by youth. It could be music for youth to perform, but in this case, it's music drawn from youthful compositions by Percy Grainger. That was the BBC Philharmonic, conducted by Richard Hickox. This is something of a youthful piece as well. It's from a collection by American Judith Lang Zamont called In My Lunchbox, and here is the Banana Song.

0: little bit of a Caribbean flavor to that. Banana Song from In My Lunchbox by Judith Lang Zaymont, played by Elizabeth Moak.
1: 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On key,

some summer-inspired music here for you, including the Midsummer Rhapsody by the Swedish composer Hugo Alvén. In fact, we're going to hear two of his Swedish rhapsodies, numbers 1 and 3. But first we have this from a composer. You look at the name and you think, where is he from? Dimitri Cervo, C-E-R-V-O. He's actually a Brazilian composer, born in 1968. And this is from a concerto titled The Brazilian Four Seasons. We'll hear Summer in the Northeast. And Fabio Brum is the trumpeter with the Seville Royal Symphony Noam Zur conducting.

Fabio Broom, trumpet, Seville Royal Symphony, Noam Zur conducting. Summer in the Northeast, from the Brazilian Four Seasons by Brazilian composer Dimitri Servo. This is the first of the Swedish Rhapsodies by Swedish composer Hugo Alfvén, and it is certainly his best-known piece, The Midsummer Vigil, telling the story of an all-night party celebrating when the sun does not set in Sweden. Here is the Royal Stockholm Philharmonic, and the conductor is Neeme Järvi.

That was the Royal Stockholm Philharmonic, Niemi Järvi, the conductor, and the Midsummer Vigil, the Swedish Rhapsody No. 1 by Hugo Alfvén. If there's a Swedish Rhapsody No. 1, there are more, and indeed we're going to hear the Swedish Rhapsody No. 3 in just a little bit. But let's break it up with this piece by the American composer, African-American composer Michael Abels, called Delights and Dances, for string quartet soloists with string orchestra. Here is Mayan Chen to conduct the Chicago Sinfonietta with the Harlem Quartet.

The Harlem Quartet, Chicago Sinfonietta, conductor Mayan Chen, Delights and Dances by American composer Michael Abels. And now back to Swedish music before we listen to one of the Swedish rhapsodies of Hugo Alfvén. This is a little aria from the opera Soliman II by Josef Martin Krauss.

Tord Wallström singing that arioso from Soliman II by Joseph Martin Krauss, a Mozart contemporary. Earlier we heard the first of the Swedish Rhapsodies by Hugo Alfvén. Here now is the third of the Swedish Rhapsodies called Dalecarlian. Dalecarlia, a part of Sweden noted for its mountains and forests. Swedish Rhapsody number 3 by Hugo Alfvén with the name of Järvis, Royal Stockholm Philharmonic.

Royal Stockholm Philharmonic and Nema Järvi conducting the third of the Swedish Rhapsodies by Hugo Alfvén. This is a little etude by a French composer named Hélène de Mongeroul.

0: The Etudes by a 19th century French woman named Hélène de Mongeroule, and that comes from The Complete Course for the Teaching of the Piano. That was the 82nd etude from that collection. Claire Hammond was the pianist.
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We're going to look here at the musical form of the canon, an exactly imitative work, like a round, row, row, row your boat, the parts follow each other with exactness. We first have this canon by Johann Sebastian Bach.

rather unusual recording. One doesn't hear a fade-out very often on classical music. 14 canons on the bass line of the Goldberg Variations. That's music by Johann Sebastian Bach and a performance by a group called Aston Magna. Peter Van de Graaff here with some canons from the German Baroque. Yes, we will hear the famous Pachelbel canon. We have, though, right now a canon in unison, it's called. It's actually a multi-movement trio sonata, and all six movements of this piece feature two oboes playing in canon, in other words, following each other with exactness. Here's the group called Nova Stravaganza, the composer of this music, born just a couple of years before Bach, Christoph Graupner.

the period instrument group called Nova Stravaganza performing that canon by Christoph Graupner. Which brings us to the most famous canon of all, that of Johann Pachelbel. Of course, again, a period instrument performance here, now by Collegium Audium.

And of course, the famous canon by Johann Pachelbel, performed on period instruments by Collegium Audium. One more German Baroque canon, this one by Bach from Musical Offering, played by Leipzig Bach Collegium.

canon perpetuus, a perpetual canon, a canon being like a round and exactly imitative work. That comes from Musical Offering, a large collection of fugues and canons and ricercate by Johann Sebastian Bach, very late music of his. Leipzig Bach Collegium performed that. It was in 1912 that Richard Strauss and his librettist Hugo von Hofmannsthal collaborated on a most unusual presentation, a combination play-opera. It was not successful. Those who went to see the play didn't like the opera and vice versa, so they decided to separate them into two works, Le Bourgeois Gentilhomme and Ariadne auf Naxos. We're going to hear now the music which Strauss composed for this Molière play, Le Bourgeois Gentilhomme. And we listen to a 1956 recording, Chicago Symphony, Fritz Reiner, conductor.

Richard Strauss composed that music to accompany a play by Molière called Le Bourgeois Gentilhomme. And that recording from 1956 was with the Chicago Symphony and Fritz Reiner. Gabriel Fauré said a text from Le Bourgeois Gentilhomme, which he called a serenade. So Molière's words here, but Fauré's music. I languish night and day, and my pain is extreme because your beautiful eyes have subdued me. This is Gérard Souzé, baritone, Dalton Baldwin piano, from the recordings of all the Fauré songs.

0: Music by Gabriel Fauré, a setting of a text by Molière, a serenade from the Bourgeois Gentilhomme, Gérard Souzé with Dalton Baldwin piano.
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Your host, Peter van de Graaff, speaking here with some music from one of the great Italian Verismo operas, a drama of real life. This is from Cavalleria Rusticana by Mascagni. We have another excerpt from this coming up in just a moment or two, but first, the Easter hymn. This is the Mormon Tabernacle Choir, Utah Symphony, Julius Rudell, conductor.

the Mormon Tabernacle Choir, Utah Symphony, and soprano Kiri Tikhonova, with some music by Pietro Mascagni from his great opera Cavalleria Rusticana. That was the Easter hymn, or Regina Coeli. We're going to listen to the intermezzo from the opera Cavalleria Rusticana by Mascagni. I'm going to tell you something interesting about this piece after we hear it. The organist, you're not going to believe who that is, but the Philharmonia Orchestra performs here, conducted by Herbert von Karajan.

The intermezzo from the opera Cavalleria Rusticana by Pietro Mascagni. Herbert von Karajan with the Philharmonia Orchestra, and who played the organ there? None other than one of the greatest horn players in history, Dennis Brain. It's not indicated on the liner notes here that he played it, but I read it on good authority that he indeed was the organist. I have no idea why he played the organ, not the horn in that, but so it is. But that leads us in very nicely into a performance by Dennis Brain from 1947. This recording comes. Again, the Philharmonia Orchestra. Walter Suskind is the conductor. Dennis Brain horn. This is Mozart's second horn concerto.

1946 recording with the Philharmonia Orchestra, Walter Suskin the conductor, Mozart's Horn Concerto No. 2 in E-flat K417. The horn soloist was the great English hornist Dennis Brain. Dennis Brain, a man who loved fast cars, and that proved to be his undoing. He was traveling back from the Edinburgh Festival in 1957, and lost control of his car, crashed. He died because of that auto accident. And it was the next day that Francis Poulenc, who was in London at the time, heard about that accident. So many musicians, composers revered the artistry of Dennis Brain. And it was in honor of Dennis Brain that Poulenc then, the next day, wrote this, the elegy for horn and piano in memory of Dennis Brain. We will hear it performed now by horn soloist Richard Watkins, pianist Ian Brown.

The Elegy in Memory of Dennis Brain, written the day after Dennis Brain died in 1957 in a tragic car accident. He, a great British horn player. The horn soloist there was Richard Watkins, Ian Brown, the pianist. Francis Poulenc wrote that music. Let's hear a bit more by Poulenc. The Villageoise, village dances, otherwise known as the Little Children's Pieces. There's six of them in all, and they're played by Eric Parkin.

That was Eric Parkin playing some music by Francis Poulenc. We heard his Little Children's Pieces, or Villageoise, Village Dances. This is one of the Village Dances by André Gretry.

That was the Liège Orchestra, directed by Paul Strauss. Appropriate because that composer was born in Liège, Belgium. But although Parisian-based for most of his career, André Grétry, we heard one of his village dances, Danse Villageoise. Here's the Beaux-Arts Trio. We're going to listen to the Ninth Piano Trio in E minor by Haydn.

That was the Bozar Trio playing one of the delightful trios of Joseph Haydn. Trio number 9 in E minor, Hoboken catalog number 12. Pierre Boulez conducts this little gallop by Stravinsky.

0: Pierre Boulez conducted that music sort of in the spirit of the
1: This is Classical 89.5, KMFA Austin. On key and off beat.

Welcome to Breakfast Blend. On a happy Thursday morning, I am your host, Emilio Alvarez, with you until 10 o'clock this morning and every weekday here on KMFA. And we've got a great program ahead. We'll begin in Brazil. But first, we'll take a quick look at our weather forecast for today and for the next few days ahead. A heat advisory in effect throughout the weekend, 104 today and tomorrow, 105 Saturday and Sunday. Very hot weather. That's what we have to look forward to this weekend. We'll begin here with Yo-Yo Ma playing with Catherine Stott, a piece by Brazilian composer Egberto Gismonti. We'll hear Bodas e Prata e Quatro Cantos on KMFA.

Applause for Yo-Yo Ma, as there will be soon at the Long Center. We heard Yo-Yo Ma there with Catherine Stott at the piano performing Egberto Gismonti's Bola Gibrata y Cuatro Cantos. Early music now from Henry Purcell. We'll hear Hail Bright Cecilia, the Ode to St. Cecilia's Day, played by the Cavalieri Consort of Venice, led by Paul McCreesh.

0: The sounds of English Baroque music we heard, Henry Purcell's Hail Bright Cecilia, an ode to St. Cecilia's Day. St. Cecilia, the patron saint of music and musicians. We heard Paul McCreesh conducting the Gabrielli Consort of Venice. Still ahead in this hour, the Hofner Symphony from Mozart. We'll hear a Josef Lanner waltz coming too. In just a second, The Wedding Day at Trollhagen by Edvard Grieg, the Norwegian. After this,
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Pianist Gerhard Dolfitz performing The Wedding Day at Trolldhagen by Edvard Grieg. A waltz now by Josef Lanner. We're going to hear his Evening Star Waltz played by Billy Boskovsky in the Boskovsky Ensemble.

Viennese dance music we heard. The Evening Star Waltz by Josef Lanner, played by Vili Boskovsky and the Boskovsky Ensemble. To take us to the top of the hour, a Mozart symphony, the Hofner Symphony, is symphony number 35 in D, played by the Academy of St. Martin in the Fields.

0: Mozart writing for a very famous patron family that he was working for at the time in Salzburg, the Hofner family, on the occasion of the ennoblement of the younger Siegmund Hofner. And we heard the Symphony No. 35, known as the Hofner Symphony by Mozart, performed by the Academy of St. Martin in the Fields, led by Sir Neville Mariner.
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Amorous music to begin our 7 o'clock hour this morning. The love story known as Il Matrimonio Segreto, The Secret Marriage Overture by Domenico Cimarosa, played by the Nicolas Esterhazy Sinfonia, and beginning our 7 o'clock hour this morning on Breakfast Blend on your listener supported KMFA. I am your host, Emilio Alvarez, with you until 10 o'clock. I'm wishing you a happy Thursday. We'll take another quick look at our weather forecast for today and for the next few days ahead. Very, very, very warm days here expected in central Texas. A heat advisory in effect for the next few days ahead. 104 today, 104 tomorrow, 105 on Saturday and Sunday, and probably staying there early next week. That's what we have to look forward to with our weekend ahead, and looking forward in this 7 o'clock hour to music from Antonin Dvorak. William Boyce on the way too. We'll hear now the Suite Champêtre by Jean Sibelius, performed by Nema Järvi and the Gothenburg Symphony Orchestra.

A suite of music from Finnish composer Jean Sibelius, Suite Champette, performed by the Gothenburg Symphony Orchestra, led by Nema Järvi. Back across the pond now, we'll hear from William Boyce, the Symphony No. 3 in C major, played by Trevor Pinnock and the English Concert

Trevor Pinnock in the English Concert with the Symphony No. 3 in C Major by William Boyce. Some chamber music now by Antonin Dvorak. He was living in a boarding house when he was hearing a violinist down the hall give lessons to a younger student, and he would often pop into those lessons. Dvorak would bring pieces that he would write for his own viola and two violins to be played together during this student and teacher coming together during their lessons. We're going to hear the Takacs Quartet performing Dvorak's Bagatelles, Opus 47.

0: A Talkhawks Quartet with the Bagatelles Opus 47 by Antonín Dvořák.
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The Suite of English Folk Dances No. 2 by Ernest Tomlinson. We heard Tomlinson himself conducting the Czechoslovak Radio Symphony Orchestra Bratislava and bringing us about to the halfway point of our show this morning. This is Breakfast Blend every Thursday right around 8 o'clock. We hear a program called Noteworthy. We'll check that out next.

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1: Picture yourself in a hospital. The reading of surgical records or vital sign monitors may not be the most pleasing sounds to the ears, but with a little musical context, even those can bring forward feelings of hope, resilience, and joy. Hi there, I'm Loki Karuna, and on this edition of Noteworthy, I'd like to share the healing power of the music of composer Molly Joyce.

Molly Joyce is a composer who's dedicated much of her career and musical output to raising awareness around issues of accessibility and disability. When she was 7 years old, a car accident severely damaged her left hand, and this experience has inspired many works over the years, including this one, which uses surgical records as lyrics and pressure sensors uniquely formed for her left hand to create this ethereal music from an album called State Change.

Other works by Molly Joyce include sets of musical interviews featuring people with disabilities, in addition to music for TV and film. She's a composer who's beautifully fused marginalized lived experiences with the universality of sound, making her one of today's most noteworthy artists.

Anthony Halstead leading the Hanover Band with the Grand Overture in E-flat Major, Opus 18, Number 1 by Johann Christian Bach. And that's how we begin our 8 o'clock hour of Breakfast Blend here on a happy Thursday. I am your host, Emilio Alvarez, with you until 10 o'clock this morning and every weekday here on KMFA. Got a couple more hours together this morning. Coming up in this hour, music by Handel on the way, George Whitefield, Chadwick, Beethoven. We'll get dancing again, some more English dances from Frederick Delius in just a second. But first, one final look at our weather forecast for today and for the weekend approaching. 104 is our high today, 104 tomorrow as well, 105 on Saturday and Sunday. Hot and sunny weather, a heat advisory all the way through the weekend into early next week, too. We'll get dancing now, the Dance Rhapsody No. 1 by Frederick Delius, played by the Welsh National Opera Orchestra.

0: Sir Charles Macaris leading the Welsh National Opera Orchestra with the Dance Rhapsody No. 1 by Frederick Delius. Beethoven writing for winds after this quick little break, the Rondinio in E-flat.
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2: 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On stage through September 27th. 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Hey!

The Sabina Meyer Wind Ensemble with the Rondinio in E-flat major by Beethoven. We'll hear from an American composer now, an organist, Bostonian, well, technically from Lowell, Massachusetts, but known as one of the members of the Boston Six, George Whitefield Chadwick. We'll hear his Suite Symphonique performed by the Czech Philharmonic Orchestra.

The Czech Philharmonic Orchestra with the Suite Symphonique by George Whitefield Chadwick. Another Georgian Al, George Friedrich Handel. We'll hear his Concerto Grosso in F major played by the Handel and Haydn Society.

0: Christopher Hogwood leading the Handel and Haydn Society with the Concerto Grosso in F Major, Opus 3, Number 4 by George Friedrich Handel.
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A lively and light-hearted overture by Rossini, his overture to Il Signor Bruschino. We heard the Orpheus Chamber Orchestra beginning our 9 o'clock hour and our final hour together this morning on Breakfast Blend. Good morning and a happy Thursday. I am your host, Emilio Alvarez. Got Georges Bizet on the way with the sounds of his Carmen. Franz Schubert with some dances on the way, too. We'll hear now Telemann writing for flute and strings this concerto in G. Emmanuel Paud, our featured flutist, joining the Berlin Baroque soloists.

the Berlin Baroque soloists, with Emmanuel Pahud's flute in front, with the Concerto in G for flute and strings by Telemann. Now, the Kodály Quartet will play the music of Franz Schubert, 5 minuets and 6 trios.

0: Riddle of the Cello getting the last word there. The Kodai Quartet with Franz Schubert's 5 minuets and 6 trios.
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The Slovak Philharmonic Orchestra, led by André Lenard, performing the Carmen Suite No. 2 by Georges Bizet. We have time for one more piece to take us up to 10 o'clock. That's when Diane Donovan will take over with Midday Oasis. I'll join you again tomorrow morning at 6 a.m. I've been your host, Emilio Alvarez, and this has been Breakfast Blend. We'll wrap up our program today with a bit of film music. Johan Johansson wrote the film score to the Stephen Hawking biopic, The Theory of Everything. We'll hear The Theory of Everything Suite by Johansson, played by Angel Dubois and La Pietà. I want to thank you for tuning in this morning. Have a wonderful rest of your Thursday.

0: putting the top on your breakfast blend today. It was The Theory of Everything Sweet by Johan Johansson. Angèle Dubois was a violinist and led her group, La Pietà. It's now my great pleasure to welcome you to Midday Oasis. I'm Diane Donovan, and I do want to let you know that in our time together, a couple of really big pieces that will take place in the afternoon. Beethoven's Symphony No. 5, Yes, Fate Knocking at the Door. And I'll also have the Piano Concerto by Maurice Ravel, that one in G, not the one for the left hand. Both of those will be in the afternoon. And we'll have some dances by Sir Malcolm Arnold. And we'll kick things off, why not, with a concerto by Vivaldi. Taking a look at the weather, well, what can I say? Highs today forecasted for 104, same with Friday. Saturday and Sunday, they're saying 105, and there's no end to this in sight. So stay cool, stay hydrated, wear the sunblock, hats, etc., and you'll be doing fine.
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We heard the Concerto in G Major for two violins, two cellos, and strings, RV number 575, music by Vivaldi. And Jean Lamont was playing violin up front, as well as Anner Bilsma playing cello. And the group, Tafel Music. Thanks so very much for tuning in to Midday Oasis. I'm Diane Donovan, and like I always say, great to have your company. Welcome one and all. And we'll go right into our next work this time, The Lights and Dances for Quartet and String Orchestra by Michael Abels. And we know him very much for his work in writing music for the film world, but there's more to him than that.

We heard Delights and Dances for String Quartet and String Orchestra by Michael Abels. The Harlem Quartet was joined by the Chicago Sinfonietta and Mai An Chen conducted. I so enjoyed the Horn Concertos by Franz Joseph Haydn, and I want to share one with you now. The Concerto No. 1 in D major. This will feature Michael Thompson playing horn. The London Chamber Orchestra is led by Christopher Warren Green.

That was Haydn's Horn Concerto No. 1 in D major. Michael Thompson was the hornist performing with the London Chamber Orchestra as led by Christopher Warren Green.

0: I snuck that one in there. That was the Intermezzo No. 3 by Francis Poulenc. Gabriel Tacchino was the pianist.
1: This is music composed by Sergio Assad and played by the Assad Duo for the Japanese film The Summer Garden. Hi, I'm Tony Morris. 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
0: The dances of Sir Malcolm Arnold are often quite boisterous and exciting and uplifting, but the slow movements always seem to have a real haunting quality. See what you hear as we listen to his set of English dances, the second set.

0: Bryden Thompson led the Philharmonia Orchestra, and we heard the second set of English Dances by Sir Malcolm Arnold. And you heard the music on KMFA. We're about to head into the second hour of the show, and in that time I'll have the lovely Butterfly Lovers Violin Concerto. And we're going to start things off celebrating a birthday in the world of classical music, that of Joseph Strauss.
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0: We'll start things this hour with a work by Joseph Strauss celebrating his birthday. He was born on this day in 1827, one of the younger brothers of Johann Strauss Jr. And he had an interesting mind because he could be quite technical. He invented things, including a street sweeper for the horse carriages of the time, and he also painted, he loved art, etc. Today we will listen to his Ernst und Humor Walzer, or that means seriousness and humor waltzes.

The Slovak State Philharmonic Orchestra performed Ernst and Hummer Walzer, or Seriousness and Humor Waltzes, by Josef Strauss, who was born on this day in 1827. And I mentioned that he had many passions and talents, but eventually he had to go into the family business, what with Johann Strauss Sr. and Jr. already being in it. And he was a very fine composer as well.

I talked about brothers Johann Strauss Jr. and Joseph Strauss with their famous father. That would be Johann Strauss Sr. Well, we just heard from Wilhelm Friedemann Bach, the eldest son of Johann Sebastian Bach, who also had some very talented composers in his family. That was the duet number 4 in F major. Wolfgang Schulz was the flutist and Hans-Jörg Schellenberger was the oboist. Well, next, something I've been looking forward to playing for you today. It's the Butterfly Lovers Violin Concerto, written in 1959 by two students. They were in their early 20s when they were at the Shanghai Conservatory of Music, and it has to do with the legend of the Butterfly Lovers. And today we will listen to a recording that features the Taipei Chinese Orchestra, led by Chung Yu Kwong, and Lu Siking is the violinist. Here it is.

0: A truly lovely violin concerto by two composers, He Zhanhao and Chen Gang, and that goes back to the 50s, the Butterfly Lovers Violin Concerto. We heard the Taipei Chinese Orchestra led by Chung Yu Kuang, and Lu Siqing was the violinist.
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0: Next, I have a lively work by the well-known Mexican composer Pablo Moncayo, and it's the Sinfonietta, lively and delightful.

0: I mentioned it would be pretty darn lively, and that was the Sinfonietta by Jose Pablo Moncayo, Mexican composer, and we heard the Orchestra de las Americas led by Benjamin Juarez Echenique. And so ends hour two of Midday Oasis, and as I take a look at the lunch hour, you will be delighted to hear Le Globetrotter Suite, or the Globetrotter Suite by Darius Milhaud. We'll start things off with a little bit of music from the movies, in this case a documentary about Julia Child, and it's music by Rachel Portman, right on the way.
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Music for the documentary film Julia, about Julia Child. That was by Rachel Portman. The piece was Strong Opinions, and we heard the studio orchestra. Rachel Portman has written dozens of film scores and was the first woman to win an Academy Award for Best Original Score, and that was for the film Emma. We'll go right into our next piece, and it's an orchestral trio by Simon Leduc.

0: That was the Orchestral Trio, Opus 2, Number 3, by Simon Leduc. The composer lived a short life from around the middle of the 18th century till 1877, and he was also a violinist and music publisher. Dieter Klocker was the clarinetist with the SWR Radio Orchestra. Johannes Moses conducted.
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0: Our next work is by Puccini, a great opera composer, but this is a student piece that he wrote, three minuets, originally for string quartet or small ensemble. And it sounds quite different than the music from his operas, maybe even slightly classical. Jean-Jacques Cantoreau will conduct the Auvergne Orchestra.

0: three graceful minuets by Puccini, and we heard the Orchestra d'Auvergne led by Jean-Jacques Cantereau. You're listening to Midday Oasis on KMFA. I hope you're having a good day thus far, and here we are, pretty much in the middle of the lunch hour. In just a moment, I'll have music by Dvorak.
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We heard the Romance in F minor, Opus 11 by Antonín Dvořák. He wrote it in 1873 before he was well known, but we had a beautiful reading there by the New York Philharmonic led by Zubin Mehta. Midori was the violinist. I'll send this next piece out to folks who love to travel. It's by French composer Darius Milhaud, Le Globetrotter Suite. The Globetrotter Suite, and he wrote this in 1956. We have the CBC Orchestra led by Mario Bernardi.

A lively work by Darius Mio, his Le Globetrotter Suite, The Globetrotter, and we heard the CBC Orchestra conducted by Mario Bernardi. And that ends the lunch hour part of Midday Oasis, the traditional lunch hour.

Exactly the same time. One took a little bit longer, but for a while he was working on both of them, and they're quite different from one to the other. And today we'll listen to his piano concerto in G major, which starts with a crack of a whip. By the way, the other concerto was the one that he wrote for left hand. 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

The Great Piano Concerto in G Major by Maurice Ravel. So many shifting moods in that piece. Simona Dinnerstein was the soloist, and we heard the MDR Leipzig Radio Symphony Orchestra led by Christian Yerwi. 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

0: a wee resting place or palate cleanser between two larger works, and that was El Viejo Castillo Moro, and that translates to the Old Moorish Castle. That was music by Eduardo López Chavarri y Marco, and Xavier de Maist played harp.
1: 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With an onstage band and folk and bluegrass-inspired score, Come From Away shines a light on some of the very best of humanity. On stage through September 27th. 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
0: Beethoven began his Symphony No. 5 in C minor in his mid-30s. He started in 1804. It was completed in 1808, and it's become, well, one of the most recognizable pieces in all of classical music, primarily at the start of the piece. It's been used so many ways, but once in a while, it is great to hear that theme in context. The theme is often called the fate knocking at the door. I don't know about you, but I think I would just say, leave the package at my doorstep. Just kidding. We are going to listen to it next. We have the Vienna Philharmonic Orchestra led by Simon Rattle.

What can you say about one of the greatest works ever written? Some folks say Beethoven's Symphony No. 9 is the greatest, or number 3, but good old Symphony No. 5, The Sound of Fate Knocking on the Door, that's an amazing work, in my opinion, and even though we hear part of it in ads and movies and such, when you get to hear the whole thing again, it's something else. I hope that you enjoyed it. We heard the Vienna Philharmonic Orchestra.

We've already delved into the final hour of Midday Oasis on this Thursday. You just heard The Poet and Peasant Overture by Franz von Zuppe, who wrote a lot of light comic operas, etc. The Cincinnati Pops was led by Eric Kunzel. Next, a violin sonata by Mozart, which he wrote in his first year in Vienna, having moved from Salzburg, and it's the violin sonata in F major, Kirchhoff 377, and it was well received in a magazine article. It said, these sonatas are the only ones of their kind. They are rich in new ideas, showing traces of the great musical genius of the author. Moreover, the violin accompaniment is so ingeniously combined with the piano part that both instruments are continuously employed. So let's listen to that violin sonata now.

0: That was Mozart's violin sonata in F major, Kochel 377. Jean-François Rivet was the violinist and David Brightman the pianist.
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0: Next, we have the Wise Virgins Suite, and that was based on the parable of the 10 virgins. And it was William Walton who orchestrated the music taken from Big Book of Johann Sebastian Bach. Here it is.

We heard The Wise Virgin's Suite by William Walton after music by Bach. The Concert Arts Orchestra was led by Robert Irving. I have time for one more work before I make room for Sarah Schneider. She'll be with us at 3 o'clock, right up until 7 p.m. with Rideshare. After that, you can enjoy Intermezzo with Anthony McSpadden. We'll end with a little music by Handel, and it's a Passacaglia, Gigue, and Minuet. I'm Diane Donovan. Thank you so much for listening. Do take care. Maybe look out for someone else, and let's do our best to have a beautiful and musical rest of our day. Bye-bye for now.

A Passacaglia, Gigue, and Minuet by George Frideric Handel with the English Concert and director Trevor Pinnock. That was Diane Donovan's last piece, which means it's time for Rideshare, and I'm your host, Sarah Schneider. The waltz from Act 1 from Swan Lake by Tchaikovsky is coming up right after the break. There's also a serenade for strings coming up.

The waltz from Act One from Tchaikovsky's very first ballet, Swan Lake. The St. Louis Symphony was conducted by Leonard Slatkin on KMFA.

Music by a composer who found work at the court of August the Strong in Dresden. Johann David Heineken, that was his Concerto Grosso in F major, played by Musica Antiqua Cologne. A serenade for strings in E-flat major by Czech composer Josef Suk, who learned from one of the best, Antonín Dvořák, who would also become his father-in-law. Here's the Orpheus Chamber Orchestra on Rideshare.

0: Joseph Suk's Serenade for Strings in E-flat Major, Opus 6, with the Orpheus Chamber Orchestra on 89.5.
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0: Guitarist Kazuhito Yamashita passed away earlier this year at the age of 64. He was an incredible talent who performed all over the world. He was also famous for the arrangements that he made of orchestral music for solo guitar, pieces like Mussorgsky's Pictures at an Exhibition and Stravinsky's Firebird. Here he is performing with the Tokyo String Quartet in Boccherini's Quintet for Guitar and Strings No. 6.

0: We heard the Tokyo String Quartet and guitarist Kazuhito Yamashita in music by Luigi Boccherini, the Quintet for Guitar and Strings No. 6.
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The Overture Carnavaleska by Ottorino Respighi, played by the Czechoslovak Radio Symphony Orchestra. Their conductor was Adriano on KMFA. Our next composer, Heinrich Bieber, was a true innovator who was working in the 18th century. He experimented with something called scordatura, which means tuning the strings of a violin in different ways to expand the possibilities of that instrument. This is his Sonata No. 12, played by Musica Antiqua Cologne.

0: The members of Musica Antiqua Cologne performed music by Heinrich Bieber here on KMFA. That was the Sonata number 12.
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This has been a test of the emergency alert system. If this had been an actual emergency, important news or instructions would have followed the alert tones. This now concludes KMFA's test of the emergency alert system.

Franz Schubert's String Quartet No. 12 in C minor, the Quartettensatz, played by the Hagen Quartet here on 89.5. Next, we'll hear a suite from an opera by Jean-Philippe Rameau. This is from Dardanus, and some of the same characters that are currently in our popular culture, thanks to Christopher Nolan's The Odyssey, are featured in this opera. Dardanus was the son of Zeus and Electra and ancestor of the Trojans. We'll hear Tafelmusik, directed by Jean Lemann.

The members of Tafo Musique brought us A Suite from Dardanus, an opera by Jean-Philippe Rameau, right here on KMFA

0: A folk song and fiddle dance. That was music by Percy Fletcher, and the Royal Ballet Sinfonia was performing under the direction of Gavin Sutherland. You're listening to Rideshare, and there's music by Telemann, Maurice Ravel, and Joseph Haydn coming up in our next hour.
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2: 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With an onstage band and folk and bluegrass-inspired score, Come From Away shines a light on some of the very best of humanity. On stage through September 27th. Tickets at zachtheater.org. Hey!

Sir Neville Mariner conducted the Academy of St. Martin in the Fields in the Overture to the Siege of Corinth. Music by Giacchino Rossini. Here's Trio Sonnerie and flutist Wilbert Hazelzett in music by Georg Philipp Telemann. This is his flute quartet in G major.

0: A flute quartet in G major written by Georg Philipp Telemann as played by Trio Sonnerie and flute soloist Wilbert Hazelzett.
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0: I think it would have been amazing to be seated next to Maurice Ravel at a dinner party. He knew how to enjoy life. He loved good food, good wine, excellent conversation. And he loved a good outfit as well. He was quite the dresser, let's say. Here's Maurice Ravel's Le Tombeau de Couperin with the London Symphony Orchestra, conducted by Claudio Abbado.

Le Tombeau de Couperin, music by Maurice Ravel, played by the London Symphony Orchestra, conducted by Claudio Abbado. Next time on Early Music Now, we'll get to know Daniel Speer, musician, composer, novelist. We'll hear world premiere recordings of his dance suites and sacred vocal works from a recent release from Capella Itineris. I'm Sarah Schneider, hoping you'll tune in next time for Early Music Now. Sunday morning at 10 on KMFA. Joseph Haydn's Piano Trio in E-flat minor is next with the Florestan Trio here on KMFA.

We heard the Floristan Trio in that performance of Joseph Haydn's Piano Trio in E-flat minor here on KMFA. In just a moment, we'll hear an Italian serenade by Hugo Wolf. And in our next hour, we'll hear the tone poem Brig Fair by Frederick Delius, along with one of the Hungarian rhapsodies by Franz Liszt.

0: We heard I Musici in that performance of the Italian Serenade by Hugo Wolf.
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2: 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I'm Frank Dominguez. Next time we listen to Rimsky-Korsakov's Capriccio Español, played by the Mexico City Philharmonic, and Spanish music for harpsichord as well as violin and orchestra. 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

Christopher Hogwood directed the Academy of Ancient Music in the Overture No. 2 in A Major by Thomas Arne. Frederick Delius was inspired by a folk song from Lincolnshire in our next work. This is called Brig Fair, and we'll hear the Welsh National Opera Orchestra conducted by Sir Charles McCarris.

Frederick Delius's Brig Fair, as played by the Welsh National Opera Orchestra, conducted by Sir Charles McCarris on Rideshare. Here's a clarinet concerto in E-flat major by Georg Heinrich Backofen with clarinetist Dieter Klocker.

0: We heard soloist Dieter Klöcker in music by Georg Heinrich Backofen, the clarinet concerto in E-flat major, opus 60, and we also heard the SWR Radio Orchestra.
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0: Antal Dorati conducts the London Symphony Orchestra now in music by Franz Liszt. 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
2: 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Hope you're staying cool and that you've had a nice day today. Let's get started.